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4: What's going on? It's DJ Top Notch. Welcome to Top of the Hour with me. It is Monday, July 13th. We are already halfway through the month. It flew by. I blinked and it was halfway through. But check it. Muskegon Family Care is hosting their third annual Hometown Heroes. This year, Muskegon Family is honoring fire and police. They'll be joining Muskegon Heights Party in the Park. I know y'all heard about it earlier. I'll get to that in just a minute after some music. But they will be joining Muskegon Heights Party in the Park at Mona Lake on July 25th this year. So make sure you come out and support some of your hometown heroes. It's DJ Top Notch, 103.7 The Beat. We're going to get into this music with Kehlani and Missy Elliott with Ben.

precious. Think I finally understand a lesson. First time I felt stuck, grew to feeling better. Second time around I wrote a letter. Third time around I thought I had it figured, but I knew it was still some resistance. I've been fighting through the truth.

That was Drake with Janice. You know, go ahead and Janice, shut up. That's essentially what the song called. It's Bike Time Week in Muskegon. I know it's a lot of people's favorite time of the year. You get to be outside and enjoy some loud motorcycles, get some food you haven't, and you know, downtown is always popping. That is one of the things I love about Muskegon. Is Muskegon is always popping during the summertime downtown. I love it. I love to see the people out. I love the different events that always go on, like the one at Motu's Lakeshore Prohibition. They're presenting the Red Wine and Blues. That is going on Friday, July 17th from 4 to 10. That is located at 1208 8th Street, downtown Muskegon, down there on the corner. And then look, right back the next day, they're having an upper echelon brunch day party going on Saturday, July 18th from 11 to 5. So you're looking for some day vibes when you're down there, you know, you're tired of walking around, you don't want to hear the motorcycles or the food truck, you know. Make sure you stop by Motu's Bar and visit the upper echelon brunch day party, something Muskegon hasn't really had too much of. One of my favorite DJs, DJ QA9, is going to be down there spinning the vibes. So it'll be good food, good drinks, great company, and you know it's hosted by the one and only JR Gray. So make sure y'all pop out to Motu's this weekend and catch some vibes during bike time. And, you know, we're going to get back into this music right now. You know, it's game time week. It's game time week. So we're going to hit you with that Future and Tyler with Game Time. Anybody been watching the FIFA World Cup? If you have, what's your favorite team? I don't even know if America's still in it or not. But, hey, keep it locked right here with DJ Top Notch at 103.7 The Beat, the community station.

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2: In 1957, pop star Nat King Cole got his own 15-minute TV variety show. The show was expanded to a half hour and lasted a little over a year.
3: How does liberty ring? For Focus on Women, this is April. I'll explain in a minute. As the waves break against the rocks beside the island home of a woman standing 305 feet tall, holding her torch to guide those that seek shelter, she cries. Not like the brazen giant of Greek fame, with conquering limbs astride from land to land, here at our sea-washed sunset gates shall stand a mighty woman with a torch whose flame is the imprisoned lightning and her name, Mother of Exiles. From her beaconed hand glows worldwide welcome. Her mild eyes command the air-brigaded harbor that Twin Cities frame. Keep, ancient lands, your storied pomp, cries she with silent lips. Give me your tired, your poor, your huddled masses yearning to breathe free, the wretched refuse of your teeming shore. Send these, the homeless tempest, toest me. I lift my lamp beside the golden door. These are the words engraved on our Statue of Liberty, the words America determined best describe our national heart. As we approach our nation's birthday, remember our mandate. And as we watch children torn away from parents, take ownership of our collective destiny and vote. For Focus on Women, this is April.

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It's DJ Top Notch. We still locked in right here at 103.7 The Beat. Muskegon Heights, Festival in the Park. A celebration of community, culture, and music. Fun for the whole family. It's a week-long thing, so, you know, if you can't make it out there one day, just make sure you make it out, you know, eventually. I know people got work and got to get babysitters, or it's family fun. You can bring the kids, too. But I know y'all probably trying to get to that beer tent, that Jay Holiday concert that's going down on Saturday from 6 to 10 right there. So make sure you get your tickets to the Jay Holiday concert. You know, he had all type of hits. Suffocate, Bed, and so many more. So make sure you go back. It'll almost be like a little throwback concert for everybody. But it's going to start on Monday, July 20th. It goes all week long. Every day they got different events and different things for you to do, all the way into Saturday, July 25th. So a week-long thing right there that you guys can do. It'll be hosted at Mona Lake. If you don't know the address there, that'd be 347 Lakeshore Boulevard, Muskegon Heights, Michigan. So grab your friends, grab your little fits. I know y'all love to put them little fresh fits on and pop out. So make sure y'all pop out to Muskegon Heights Festival in the Park. That's going on next week, starting Monday, July 20th, all the way to the Jay Holiday concert on July 25th from 6 to 10. So make sure y'all come out there and check it out and catch some vibes right there. We're going to get right back into the music right here with Kendrick Lamar, Luther, featuring SZA.

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1: It's 79 degrees.

Mariah the Scientist, is it a crime? Is it a crime to fall in love? Or is it a crime to not catch the person that's falling in love with you? Good questions, good questions. It's DJ Top Notch. We're ending up here at the 8 o'clock hour, coming up on the 9 o'clock hour right now. I got a few more songs for you. I'd like to apologize for last week. You know, my laptop, I had a lot of things going on to where, I couldn't get my laptop to make a mix. But this Friday, I promise you, this Friday, I'm going to make that mix super special for everybody out there. I know it's been a couple weeks. You know, I'm human too, so I've been going through some things. Life been trying to life, but you know, we fighting back at the end of the day. So I got everything fixed. I got everything going back rolling right now. So I'm going to come with that brand new fire mix on Friday at 8 o'clock. So make sure you tune in to that. Definitely. I got y'all. I apologize. My apologies. But we're going to get into the music. It's a few more songs here. We got Elima. I don't even know how to say Elima, Elima. Y'all know how to say it. It's called Teller. We got Boss Man D-Lo featuring Meg Thee Stallion with Motion Park.

Party and T.I. Let Them Know coming up next. So make sure y'all keep it locked right here with the station and make sure you tune back in all week and definitely tune in Friday at 8 o'clock for the top of the hour with DJ Top Notch. I'm out of here. I got some things to do. I'm going to hit the gym, make do some meal prep, you know what I'm saying, trying to be healthy, mind, body, and soul. And I'll catch y'all later.

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3: A moment in Black history, right after this.
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5: You ain't gonna do nothing. 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
4: Uh-huh, with your funny-looking hair and your mismatched socks. You're gonna be right here in Jordan Downs popping out babies.
5: That's right,
4: I'm gonna be something. Just leave me alone. I'll show them. I'll show everybody.
3: Florence Griffith Joyner was one of 11 brothers and sisters growing up in the Jordan Downs housing projects in Watts. The world outside of her family was cold and cruel, but she used that pain to drive her as she competed in track and field.
6: On your mark, get set.
7: Man, she's too slow getting out of the start blocks. She's got speed, but with that start, she'll never make it as a sprinter. Never.
3: But Florence worked relentlessly to perfect her running style and to condition her body. She developed her ability and her outward persona. She wore long, multicolored fingernails and one-legged bodysuits she called athletic negligees. She became Flojo, and she rocked the competition.
8: Florence Griffith Joyner has become the first American woman to win 4 medals in the Olympic Games.
9: She set a new Olympic record in the 100 meters, and 2 months ago, she set the women's world record at 10.49 seconds. She is phenomenal.
7: And she is fine.
3: Florence Griffith Joyner received countless awards for her work on and off the track. She was a fashion designer, sportscaster, TV talk show host, actress, writer of children's books, wife, mother, and she gave service to the community. But she will be remembered most for being a little girl from Jordan Downs who refused to give up on her dream. Flojo, a moment in Black history. Moments in Black History is available on CDs, scripts, and our new activity booklet. 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
2: So many cases at the same time. It's Kirk.

Yeah, young. 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Then make sure you take care of your children, young. I know you think that you slip, but they slicker. Don't f*** around me, cause slipping, young. And if you get caught up and stand on the business, don't be the one up on the stand as a witness. And don't be the one that on the standpoint to. Don't be none of that co-defendant. Don't be the one turned to when they look in your eyes and they hand you that sentence. Out here trying to be tough. Tighten up.

0: bunny, young. Save a bit money, young.
1: Feel like you better watch out
0: around you.
1: Man,
0: save with your bunny, young. Yeah,
1: yeah.
0: If you
1: leave
0: alone with that dollar, you got it. It's supposed to be none of that miss. Yeah, especially if you trust it with your life, and it's supposed to be your brother, young.
1: Yeah.
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1: It's time for a Power Minute.
2: This is Ed Gray. When the Declaration of Independence was signed in 1776, black people were still enslaved in the United States. Nevertheless, black people still believed in the principles of the Declaration and the American Revolution itself. White Americans did not see black people as Americans back then, and some still don't see us as Americans today, in spite of our numerous contributions. During the 1700s and 1800s, black people would celebrate Independence Day on the 5th rather than on the 4th to avoid the risk of violence from white people who did not see them as Americans. In spite of our patriotism, black people have been, quote unquote, freeish, but not free. I'm Ed Gray, author of the book 40 Days to a Life of Gold. Plant today's thought in the garden of your mind and let your consciousness grow with it.
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3: It's 75 degrees.

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1: Hey, hey, you guys. Coming up next, I got music from Friday with One Call Away featuring Chris Breezy himself, followed by music from Jamie Foxx with Somebody and Shaggy. He's teamed up with Robin Thicke for a song called Looking Lovely. Now, if you haven't heard it, you're getting ready to hear it right here during Overnight Jams. 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
2: 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In 1943, she was licensed to fly and repair planes. She's Willa Brown, a Black woman who also trained African-American pilots in World War II.
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4: This is Ed Gregg. Duplicitous means to be deceitful or double-minded. Our country has been duplicitous when it comes to celebrating the 4th of July. White Americans celebrated their freedom of political expression while supporting the enslavement of Black people in America. Duplicity is still present. Colin Kaepernick and others chose to kneel during the national anthem because of the duplicity to call attention to the issues of racial inequality and police brutality. Many considered them un-American, but did not have an issue with racial inequality and brutality. As the good book says, a double-minded person is unstable in all his ways. Until we begin to see the humanity in every individual, regardless of their race or creed, our nation will be unstable. I'm Ed Gray.
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0: Ski-Town, Muskegon, what's going on? 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
0: Okay, so here we go. Inside this 3 o'clock hour, I told you I'm going to be waiting for you. So right about now, I'm going to take a little slip and dip over to the National Day Calendar and find out what's going on today on this 14th day of July. Did you know that today is National New Day? It's also National Mac and Cheese Day. It is Cow Appreciation Day. And it is National Grand Marnier Day. It is also National Tape Measure Day. And it is also National Farers Week. Okay? That's just a few things that's going on today and this week. Taken from the National Day Calendar, where we celebrate every day. All right, I'm getting back to celebrating you with music from Protégé coming up next with Goddess. It is featuring Cynthia, also Bruno Mars. His song, Why You Wanna Fight, that's coming up as well. You guys keep your radios locked in. It is a warm Tuesday morning, wee hours of the morning, inside the 3 o'clock hour. Your girl is still going strong on this wonderful night of overnight jams. Keep those radios locked in. Let's get back to it.

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2: This month, we celebrated National Black Family Cancer Awareness. 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This is due to a host of factors, including environmental and socioeconomic issues, as well as access to insurance and supportive healthcare providers. However, awareness of the benefits of available cancer screenings, as well as access to those screenings, can significantly reduce our high death rates associated with cancer. Speak to your doctor for more information about screenings. 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
1: 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All right, I'm a proud supporter of you. 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We're getting back to some more great music, and I got some more information about some other local businesses, so get ready for that. But right now, here's 7th Streeter. The song is called It's a Man's World. Check it out.

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1: Yeah.
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2: I hope I put a smile on your face with music from Victor Thompson and Gunna with This Year's Blessings. And Tevin Howard with Pressure Made Me a Man. Also, Babyface with Keeps on Falling featuring Ella May, and Kehlani with Back and Forth featuring Missy Elliott. You guys, I have happy birthday shout-outs coming up just around the corner, and I have a very special shout-out to give. But right now, we're going to get back to some more great music as we have stepped into the 4 o'clock hour. Get into some Kelly Rowland featuring Lil Wayne with Motivation. That is my jam. Check it out.

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1: My wonderful Cancers are celebrating a birthday, and I'm right here to celebrate with you. Happy, happy birthday to all of my July 14th Cancers celebrating their birthdays today. If today is your birthday, happy birthday to you. I'm understanding that being a Cancer born today, that you are no stranger to the realm of emotions. And although some may consider this as a talent, that it has always been natural to you to understand the thoughts and feelings of others. Paired with your strong empathy, there is a fair amount of optimism and spirituality that you possess. You bring a positive outlook into almost everything that you do, which is appreciated by friends, family, peers, and coworkers. All right, I'm shouting you out today. I'm sending a really big and special happy birthday to Trey Beck, Tony the Third. Yes, he's celebrating his fifth birthday today. Happy, happy birthday, my button bear. And then also we have comedian Lonnie Love. She is celebrating her birthday today, as well as TV actress Jane Lynch, who is 65 years old today. We also have model Jasmine Brown, who is 30 years old today. And then lastly, we do have TikTok star Know Your Bay Boy, who is 19 years old today. If I miss anybody, call up to the Beat. The number is area code 231-722-8338. You guys enjoy your wonderful birthday, and your birthday song is Tim's Turn.

Happy 4th of July. This is April for Focus on Women. I'll be right back. So it's the 4th of July, a holiday that we all love to celebrate. With that day off from work, the warm weather, and the thoughts of cookouts, fireworks, and celebrations with family and friends, who doesn't love the 4th? It's a day that we as a nation celebrate our freedom. But as we look around at our great country and celebrate the 4th of July, think about how, as a people, and in particular, black women, we have contributed to the freedom that was initially denied to our people and to us as women. Celebrate the struggles and accomplishments of Harriet Tubman, who led countless slaves to freedom. Celebrate Sojourner Truth, who fought for the rights of all people of color, and in particular, women's rights to equality. Celebrate Ida B. Wells and her commitment to black women having the right to vote. And most of all, celebrate you as the dynamic woman you are, and how in your day-to-day life, you contribute to the empowerment and betterment of little brown girls as they continue to grow and blossom as examples of freedom afforded to all Americans. So have a safe and happy 4th of July. Enjoy the festivities and celebrate yourself. For Focus on Women, this is April Anderson. Stay dynamic.

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Hey, hey, y'all. Good morning, good morning. Once again, look at us. Here we are inside the 5 o'clock hour, stepping it up to the highest power inside this last hour of this particular night of Overnight Jam. Some of you are maybe up getting ready for work. If you're not already on your way to work, you could already be at work getting ready to get off work. Some of you may be up getting ready for school. Some of you just may be up, you know, sitting back and chilling. I'm just glad you got your radios locked in. I'm hoping that I'm putting a smile on that wonderful face of yours. Not only are we getting back to some more great music, but we're going to get into some weather forecast as well. When I say baby, it is hot outside. I'm going to tell you how hot it's going to be today. But right now, of course, I stepped it up with more great music. You heard Today with Him or Me. You also heard Unk Nim with Pressure. You heard music from the wonderful Amara Project with This Is Africa. And you just heard Solo with Touch Me. All right, get into some Bruno Mars with I Just Might and some Drew Hill with In My Bed, the remix. And like I said, that weather forecast is coming up around the corner as well. Stay tuned. It's the Overnight Jams.

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1: On this terrific Tuesday, let's get into this weather forecast, y'all. The weather has been absolutely amazing, but it's been hot. I hope you guys are hydrating and trying to stay as cool as possible, taking care of our elderly and our youth. Today, you can expect a high of 88 and a low of 71. It's going to be partly sunny, warm, and very humid with heat advisory up until 8 o'clock p.m. Wind gusts is going to be about 22 miles per hour. Slightly cooling down to 71 degrees later on this evening, where it's going to be mainly clear, warm, and humid. That heat advisory is still going to be in effect. Wind gusts is going to be about 12 miles per hour. I have that sunrise this morning at 6:18 a.m. setting this evening at 9:24 p.m. That is your weather forecast for the Muskegon and surrounding areas. Brought to you from AccuWeather via me, your one and only girl, Miss Niecy, right here on 103.7 The Beat. You guys stay tuned. We're getting back to some more great music, finishing up this last wonderful hour of overnight jams. 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
1: This is Ed Gray. Malcolm X summed up the meaning of the 4th of July for African Americans when he said, "That's not a chip on my shoulder, that's your foot on my neck." Some 56 years later, the death of George Floyd gave Malcolm X's comment even more poignant meaning. When Americans gained their independence in 1776, my ancestors were still enslaved. As a black man, Independence Day does not have the same meaning as it does to my white family and friends. Especially knowing that racism, discrimination, injustice, and voter suppression still exists. The 4th of July should be more of a call to act, where we live up to what being an American is supposed to stand for. One nation, under God, indivisible, with liberty and justice for all. I'm Ed Gray. Elevate your thoughts.
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1: Wonderful weather, you know? It's going to be hot once again in the Muskegon and surrounding areas. So make sure that you hydrate, okay? Make sure you be careful about eating as well. Those salads, the greenery, be very, very, very careful. If you haven't been watching social media or the news, you got to be very, very careful because there is a little bit of a virus that's going around that's stemming from some of these green foods, salads and stuff. So make sure that you wash your salads and your vegetables and your fruits very, very well. Okay, we don't need to be sick as well as hot, you know? And in between there, make sure that you take care of our elderly and make sure that you take care of our wonderful babies as well. You know, I want you to meet me back here tomorrow. I'll be right back here with you. Just taking you through another wonderful night of overnight jam, sitting back and relaxing, listening to some great music, getting some great information. We've got some events that's going to be taking place coming up. And as I get that information, you know I'm going to share it with you. In the meantime, no matter what you do today, I always want you to keep your radios locked in right here to the People Station, 103.7 The Beat. 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I'm leaving you this morning with music from Jamie Foxx with Somebody. So put some beautiful smiles on those beautiful and handsome faces and keep your radios locked in right here to 103.7 The Beats. Have a great day.

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1: But the problem I have is your comment. 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
1: That's what you meant, BJ.
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1: So what are your thoughts on Dwight Howard, former NBA player? His current wife says that she's filing for divorce and he has a drug problem. What are your thoughts on that?
2: I don't know if it's true or not. I have no clue. But what I will say is black women need to stop trying to save black men.
1: It looked like he was trying to save her because she definitely don't look like she was in his league. I don't know where he got her from.
2: Oh. Okay, why not?
1: Oh, man, she's not.
2: Why not? She's dark skinned?
1: No. That's okay, why not? That's your insecurity.
2: What's wrong with her?
1: She looks like a ghetto chick. She's a ghetto girl.
2: Okay, so we're going back to dark skin.
1: It's not because she...
2: What do you mean ghetto?
1: Look.
2: What do you mean ghetto?
1: I don't know where he got this lady from.
2: Because last time I checked, you wasn't from England. So what do you mean ghetto?
1: I'm just saying the way she carries herself, she's putting all her business out before the world. She's got a bag of cocaine holding it up.
2: She's in shape.
1: Man.
2: She has...
1: That's crazy.
2: So what do you mean? So
1: what kind of person are you? Issue?
2: No. I'm not going to let you do it.
1: All right, we're going to talk about this coming up next break.
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2: Into that Victoria's Secret thing that I like. 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
6: This is Ed Gray. Black people were enslaved July 4th, 1776, when America got its independence. Black people did not truly gain their independence until 91 years later on June 19th, 1865. Nevertheless, Juneteenth is not a replacement of the 4th of July for black people. It is a day for all Americans to be reminded that the 4th of July independence excluded and denigrated black people who were enslaved. 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One nation, under God, indivisible, with liberty and justice for all. I'm Ed Gray.
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0: I'm Amber Payton with BIN News Now. The family of black 18-year-old college athlete Nolan Wells is still waiting for answers after his body was found on Mississippi's Horn Island. Investigators say there is no evidence of foul play, but his mother does not believe he drowned.
1: Honestly, because of the way the stories are just so inconsistent and how that day went, it's just, you know, we can't say for sure.
0: Tyler Perry is paying for the funeral while Colin Kaepernick is funding an independent autopsy. The Chicago City Council Finance Committee is expected to vote on the proposed sale of the city's parking meter system to Stone Peak. Black Mayor Brandon Johnson's administration previously withdrew a bid of up to $3.2 billion. And Black Love and Hip Hop Atlanta star Tommy Lee is facing a charge after allegedly entering Miami Stadium without a ticket during the World Cup quarterfinal between England and Norway. Get BIN News Now on demand 24/7 on the iHeartRadio app.

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0: This is Karen Bowie, your Muskegon County Clerk. 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
2: All right, y'all, we're having a discussion about former NBA player Dwight Howard and his wife was on social media holding up a bag of cocaine, talking about her husband is on drugs. And I told Sean that I thought she was ghetto. And I said, what is Dwight Howard doing with a woman like that? So I said she was ghetto.
3: What are you talking about when you say ghetto?
2: The girl is ghetto.
3: What are you describing?
2: She put all their business on social media. She's holding up a bag of cocaine, talking about this is what my husband was taking, implicating herself because she's the one with the cocaine. I mean, just this crazy. And you just, my stepdaughter was taken away from me, and we got, man, Dwight Howard ain't never been involved in no kind of crazy stuff like this. I don't believe it.
3: You know, some people could suggest that she's crying, trying to save his life. I don't know if it's true or not, but the problem I have is your comment. Because what you are basically saying is that she's not light-skinned enough.
2: You're not going to put words in my mouth.
3: Because that's what you meant, BJ.
2: I'm not even going to try to defend myself.
3: Because
2: I never mentioned anything about her skin color. I'm dark skinned.
3: You can't defend yourself.
2: I'm dark skinned. You're dark skinned.
3: And you're a colorist.
2: How can I be a colorist and I'm brown skinned? I'm dark skinned.
3: Men are some of the biggest colorists there are.
2: Here we go again.
3: I
2: can't have a comment. I can't say she's ghetto because she's dark skinned.
3: But you just told on yourself.
2: I can't say she's ghetto.
3: What makes her ghetto?
2: She has to be light skinned for me to say she's ghetto.
3: She's in shape. She's attractive.
2: What? I don't care.
3: What makes her? I'm talking about her behavior. You said she wasn't in his league.
2: Skin color doesn't have anything to do with it. It's her behavior.
3: Why isn't she in his league?
2: Because she don't act like it. She just not classy enough.
3: Okay.
2: She doesn't exhibit class.
3: I'm tired of you talking about somebody ghetto, because guess what? You grew up around the corner from a pickle plant. So the next time you want to call somebody ghetto, pull up your birthday.
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1: I break it down, freaky and ready though. 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See, baby was edible. Her look was incredible. 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
2: Summertime eating. 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
3: Well, thank you for having me, April. 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
3: So in terms of nutritional content, there isn't a difference between organic and what we call conventional foods. 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The researchers came up with very little difference in nutritional content.
2: Jalynn, thanks for clarifying. And let's touch base tomorrow to continue our food discussion. 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
8: Wood with BIN News Now. Water World reopened Sunday after a bomb threat forced the evacuation of about 4,000 guests and an early closure Saturday. Federal Heights, Colorado Police Commander Jason Schlenker.
9: Rely on more than likely local and federal partners to try to learn the identity of the individuals involved.
8: Police say no credible threat was found and investigators are examining whether it's linked to similar incidents at amusement parks nationwide. Teams interested in signing LeBron James are reportedly making their pitches through voice notes sent to his agent. ESPN says the 41-year-old is reviewing the messages while vacationing, with no decision timeline announced. And Georgia rapper Lil Tunk is in custody in connection with a 2024 homicide in Fulton County. Authorities arrested the rapper, whose real name is Tavorian Lindsay, near a Lamar County nightclub Saturday night and seized multiple firearms. Get BIN News Now on demand 24/7 on the iHeartRadio app.
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1: We're back with Dr. T. He's a relationship strategist, licensed professional counselor. Really enjoyed the conversation that we had about loveless marriages. You wanted to come back and let everybody know that there are ways to solve this problem if that's going on in your marriage right now.
2: You know, one of the things that you had asked is like, when you're in a loveless marriage, do you just have to, you know, settle and be in that situation for years? And the truth is, you really don't. There are several things that you can do in order to restore that joy, if you will, of marriage. Now, the key to this is two people have to be willing to work at the end of the day. But the beginning of the day, it may just be one person.
1: Right.
2: And so some of the things that I would say that should happen in a loveless marriage is, one, the person has to check themselves first. They have to see why their spouse is not wanting to be intimate with them, or what has drained the spark in the relationship. In some cases, it can just simply be that one spouse is narcissistic, just mean, ornery. And so then learning how to have behaviors that are better for their spouse to feel more connected. Now, the other thing that I look at in a loveless marriage is being able to show love even when you're not getting love. That's the difficult part, because normally what happens is if you ain't giving me none, I ain't giving you none.
1: Right.
2: If there's no honor or no respect, then there's no sex. If you ain't helping with the kids, then there's no sex. So there's all this back and forth that often happens. And so when Jesus talks about, you know, turning the other cheek, then this is literally where it's important for a person to be able to give love even when they're not receiving it. And that's like praying, that's loving your spouse, being able to communicate with them, not having, I'm going to use the word, a stank attitude, really beginning to break down that barrier. Now, what's interesting, BJ, is when people start to break down that barrier, they'll end up wearing themselves out. And by the time they break down the barrier, they're exhausted. And then their spouse is now ready to give love, but now they're frustrated, and then they're holding contempt. So this is a very strategic move, is to not let, what they say, don't let your good be evil spoken of, right, or don't your good.

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1: Right.
0: Now, getting therapy is always an important piece of the puzzle. And most people will try to go at it without getting any assistance. If you don't have someone to talk to vent in a very constructive way, it's going to be frustrating.
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6: It's 73 degrees.
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1: Dr. T is on with us. He's a relationship strategist, licensed professional counselor. We're talking about loveless marriages again this week. And you want to reach out to him and have a conversation about what's going on in your life. 520-440-0952. That's 520-440-0952. Doc, we're trying to encourage people to use therapists. It seems like we have some kind of phobia about reaching out to someone to talk about our problems.
2: You know, most people, BJ, they tend to talk to their friends, they talk to their family, and their friends and their family is like, hey, you ain't got to deal with this. This is crazy.
1: Right.
2: You know, this is stupid, you know, and so then they start to get a chip on their shoulder. But it's more important to talk to someone who's going to provide constructive feedback and help you to break through the wall successfully.
1: Right. Don't wait till there's a crisis for you to reach out to somebody to talk to. And that's what we normally do. Like, we don't use therapists like other cultures use therapists. I don't know why we feel like, you know, I don't want to tell that man my business. He ain't going to have my business.
2: Right.
1: You know, he's not going to tell people the parameters of when you talk to a therapist and you open yourself up. You can't go out and tell people's business about what, you know, your clients are saying to you, Doc.
2: Absolutely. So one of the first things that we have to do as licensed professional clinicians is we have to say, hey, whatever you say is confidential. The only thing that we are mandated to report is if you're going to kill yourself, kill someone else, abuse of a vulnerable adult or minor. Other than that, we pretty much are bound by confidentiality. So whatever's happening in your sex life or in your life, we've heard it. We, in some cases, we've experienced it. And so it's not like your business is going to be thrown out in the street.
1: Yeah, we need to be educated about what a therapist actually does. I'm glad you said that. And I'm hoping that somebody that's listening, you know, you and your spouse been together for 25, 30 years. And now you at this point, but y'all love each other. It's got to be more than intimacy that keeps people together. Because at some point in our life, Doc, we may not be able to be intimate with our spouse. Then what?
2: And that's the truth right there. Because we said earlier in the last show, a loveless marriage is more than just not having sex. It's about just relational intimacy, connection. It's being feeling that warm fuzzy just because you see each other holding hands. And so there are so many different aspects of a loveless marriage. And so if people take advantage of counseling, let me just say this, going back to this whole counseling piece. Counseling, really, if you get the right therapist, it's nothing more than a conversation, just like you and I are talking. Most of my clients, we have conversation just like we're just talking, and there's strategies, there's, brainstorming ways to help move past the impasse in a situation. And so, yeah, man, that's so important, because communications and even helping couples to talk.
1: Yes.
2: Important.
1: That's right. And we need to improve the black male-female relationship. We are at a crisis. We can't afford for y'all to break up. So
2: bruh,
1: if you're thinking about it, just forget it and call Dr. T.
2: You know what I'm saying? That's really what's up, man. And you know, we got a team of relationship experts and people to walk through situations with you. You don't have to suffer in silence. And I think that's one of the things we have to break the myth that black people don't do therapy. That's for them. And what happens in this house stays in this house. That's a bunch of crap that usually causes more toxicity and eventually divorce, or people being stuck in a situation unnecessarily than that they don't have to be in.
1: Yeah. Give out that number where people can reach out to you so we can save these marriages.
2: Absolutely. You can reach us at 520-440-0952. Again, that's area code 520-440-0952. You can also look us up on our website, www.atigney.solutions. Again, that's ATIGNEY.solutions with an S.
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0: Wood with BIN News Now. Waterworld reopened Sunday after a bomb threat forced the evacuation of about 4,000 guests and an early closure Saturday. Federal Heights, Colorado Police Commander Jason Schlenker.
1: Rely on more than likely local and federal partners to try to learn the identity of the individuals involved.
0: Police say no credible threat was found, and investigators are examining whether it's linked to similar incidents at amusement parks nationwide. Teams interested in signing LeBron James are reportedly making their pitches through voice notes sent to his agent. ESPN says the 41-year-old is reviewing the messages while vacationing, with no decision timeline announced. And Georgia rapper Lil Tunk is in custody in connection with a 2024 homicide in Fulton County. Authorities arrested the rapper, whose real name is Tavorian Lindsay, near a Lamar County nightclub Saturday night and seized multiple firearms. Get BIN News Now on demand 24/7 on the iHeartRadio app.
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3: This is a love that understands time, space, and matter forever. Forever's a mighty long time. Here we are decades later. The sentiment is still the same. 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

0: 866. 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If you can't get me live, you can leave a message. Please talk to me. 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
1: Now, yesterday I was talking about women wearing these tight spandex, form-fitting outfits out in public. Used to be people just wear that stuff in the gym, but now it's like a regular part of our wardrobe, and women are exposing themselves, and they are

0: unconscious of the type of sinister, listen to what I'm saying, attention that you are bringing on yourself. Carla, what you want to say about that?
1: I just think women, as well as young women, need to be more cautious of their bodies and the way that they present them. Thank you.
0: Now, it's very, very unconscious for somebody to say, well, I can wear whatever I want to wear. That's their problem. When you know that putting on a form-fitting outfit that shows every curve of your body, your backside, before the world, you walk in the grocery store like that, sister, and you think that in this uncivilized, evil, wicked world that the men of this world are not going to look at you and ogle over you and give you attention that you say you don't want, but your outfit says otherwise. And I just think that the women of our generation, I'm 61 years old, and everybody that grew up in my generation and the grandmothers that are out there, y'all know that we should be correcting this type of behavior as we exit off the scene and go on to glory. And we not talking to our young people because we don't want to get cussed out. It's better that you get cussed out and putting a thought in their mind instead of just letting them just go like this. And then their daughters are going to think it's all right to dress like that. And then it just goes on. You see how we've been engineered to accept this type of culture? You don't make the clothes. We're not making the clothes. Somebody else is making the clothes and making us comfortable in these clothes. And it's just regular now. There's no shame anymore. What do y'all think about this? Give me a call. 704-755-7976. That's 704-755-7976. Am I making too much of this, or is this something that we should be ringing the alarm on and being more vocal about the way our women are dressing in public?
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1: Where you at?
0: At the house with it, watching Santa's.
1: Who you with?
0: On the couch with my favorite Santa. I was about to, but you convinced us. Should I decorate her walls or log off to Pinterest? 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Even if I

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1: So what about this pastor in Missouri who said he did a prayer over this lady that was an amputee, and when he got through praying for her, her toes came. Her toes popped out. Mm-hmm. And everybody's checking him on, you know that ain't true. And I don't know why our people, they go for that kind of stuff, man. Mm-hmm. Somebody says,
2: well,
1: they
2: got what he wanted, though.
1: So what'd he get?
2: A lot of attention.
1: Yeah, he got it.
2: He got it.
1: I have a theory on some of these pastors when they be laying their hands on you, right? Mm-hmm. And people be saying, and he put his hands on me, and my face started to get hot. My head got hot. You know what they do before they put, they do that? They rub some icy hot on their hands and then put it on your forehead.
2: Who, your pastor?
1: No, my pastor didn't do that. I'm saying this is a trick.
2: You got something against the black church. You against the black church.
1: I got something against magicians, man.
2: Yeah. Well,
1: and people that fleece the people in the name of religion, you put icy hot on your hand, and you think because your head got hot, he had some kind of power. That power was transferring from him to God into you. Come on.
2: Okay, so the pastor, how long could that icy hot last? If he put his hands on like 30 heads and all the heads get hot, you think that's icy hot? Hey, DJ, you really got an issue with the black church. You really need help.
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1: 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Waterworld reopened Sunday after a bomb threat forced the evacuation of about 4,000 guests and an early closure Saturday. Federal Heights, Colorado Police Commander Jason Schlenker.
2: Rely on more than likely local and federal partners to try to learn the identity of the individuals involved.
1: Police say no credible threat was found and investigators are examining whether it's linked to similar incidents at amusement parks nationwide. Teams interested in signing LeBron James are reportedly making their pitches through voice notes sent to his agent. ESPN says the 41-year-old is reviewing the messages while vacationing, with no decision timeline announced. And Georgia rapper Lil Tunk is in custody in connection with a 2024 homicide in Fulton County. Authorities arrested the rapper, whose real name is Tavorian Lindsay, near a Lamar County nightclub Saturday night and seized multiple firearms. Get BIN News Now on demand 24/7 on the iHeartRadio app.

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1: All right, y'all know how to get in contact with me. 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
19: Pick up the phone.
20: It's 83 degrees.

0: Did you know over 70% of students witness bullying in their schools? I'm Michigan State Police Community Service Trooper Martin Miller, encouraging the parents and teachers to talk to students about what to do if they experience or witness an act of bullying. Children should not respond with anger, get physical, or bully back. Encourage students to tell an adult or a teacher if they are being bullied or see someone else being bullied. Take time to talk to your kids about the importance of being a friend and not a bully.
1: I'm Bree Wood with BIN News Now. Tributes continue for longtime South Carolina Senator Lindsey Graham, who died over the weekend at age 71 from an aortic dissection. House Democratic Leader Hakeem Jeffries praised Graham's willingness to work across party lines.
2: We disagreed on a whole host of issues, but he was someone who was committed to a lifetime of service.
1: Graham's sister, Darlene Graham Nordone, has been chosen to fill the remainder of his term. The family of Black Mississippi College athlete Nolan Wells is still seeking answers after the 18-year-old was found dead on Horn Island. So far, there's no cause of death for him, but his mother, Christine Wells Wansley, says she doesn't believe he drowned while swimming. And reality TV star Tommy Lee was arrested after authorities say she tried to enter a World Cup quarterfinal match in Miami without a ticket. Lee, whose real name is Atasha Jefferson, has pleaded not guilty to the charge. Get BIN News Now on demand 24/7 on the iHeartRadio app.

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Hey y'all, good morning. It's Tuesday, July 14th, 2026, and you're inside the Midday Show with your girl, Jillian. How y'all doing? It's a brand new day, beautiful day at that. And we just heard from Johnny Venus with I Want You Back. Coming up next, we've got Victoria Monet, some Genevieve, and more. Y'all keep it right here. We will be talking about what's going on in the world up next, specifically daylight savings time and how it may be ending. Yeah, stay tuned.

0: That was Wale with Power and Problem. Before that, we heard from Genevieve, and we've got more music coming up in the midday show, so make sure you stick around. October London is up next with Touch On Me.
1: You know, we're all human, and, you know, we're all sexual beings, too, so it's, lovemaking is just a part of it, and then lovemaking.

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0: It's 84 degrees.
1: What's in your food? For Focus on Women, this is April. 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Today we've got dietitian Jalynn Jones explaining whether organic foods have lower pesticides.
2: Organic produce did have a slight edge in food safety, with 30% lower pesticide residues than conventional foods.

0: 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That's a list of 12 fruits and vegetables with the highest contamination levels. 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
2: I'm Bree Wood with BIN News Now. Tributes continue for longtime South Carolina Senator Lindsey Graham, who died over the weekend at age 71 from an aortic dissection. House Democratic Leader Hakeem Jeffries praised Graham's willingness to work across party lines.
3: We disagreed on a whole host of issues, but he was someone who was committed to a lifetime of service.
2: Graham's sister, Darlene Graham Nordone, has been chosen to fill the remainder of his term. The family of Black Mississippi College athlete Nolan Wells is still seeking answers after the 18-year-old was found dead on Horn Island. So far, there's no cause of death for him, but his mother, Christine Wells Wansley, says she doesn't believe he drowned while swimming. And reality TV star Tommy Lee was arrested after authorities say she tried to enter a World Cup quarterfinal match in Miami without a ticket. Lee, whose real name is Atasha Jefferson, has pleaded not guilty to the charge. Get BIN News Now on demand 24/7 on the iHeartRadio app.
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3: All right, y'all. There is a bill on the floor. I'm talking about in Senate, Congress, the government is trying to eliminate daylight savings, which means if this bill passes starting December 1st, we may be getting a little more sunshine in the evening. Clocks would not roll back in November, and we could see the sun setting as late as like 5:30-ish. Which would be amazing. I have been hoping and praying for days like that. What do y'all think? Do you guys like daylight savings? Do you like falling back and springing forward? Or do you just want to keep it at one?

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1: In a world like today, it's a rare occasion to be able to see young mothers like the ones that were around when I grew up. But they live on in memory to quite a few of us. And this song is dedicated to those who cherish that memory.

Good afternoon, y'all. We just heard from The Spinners, and that was called Sadie. Before that, Brian McKnight with One Last Cry. And we're here at the Old School Lunch Hour, in case you couldn't tell. So, you know, we've got more old school hits on the way. Up next, it's O'Brien. Here's You and I.

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2: None of us want to be on the receiving end of a cancer diagnosis, as many will view it as a death sentence. But for many cancers, if that diagnosis is made at the earliest stages, when the prospects of successful treatment are at their highest, the chances of impending death are significantly reduced. This is why cancer screening is relevant. Screenings for breast, cervical, colon, and lung cancers have been key to increasing early detection and treatments. Data around the effectiveness of these screenings has yielded significant evidence to support their use. Talk to your doctor about your lifestyle, health history, family history, and concerns so that together you can make a determination regarding the need for screenings. For Black Health Now, this is Zoe.

0: Wood with BIN News Now. Illinois State Police are investigating a series of shootings in East St. Louis, Illinois, that left five people dead and two others injured. Here's ISP Director Brendan Kelly.
1: We have a lot of Illinois State Police special agents, troopers, officers from our local partners that are actively involved investigating.
0: Two teenage suspects are in custody, but no charges have been announced. A white former Georgia firefighter faces new charges after authorities say he fired an AR-15-style rifle at a black family reunion while yelling racial slurs. Prosecutors are seeking stricter bond conditions for Jeffrey Tyler Kinzer, who was out on a $5,000 bond. He's now charged with aggravated assault and faces potential additional charges. And Bad Bunny's Super Bowl 59 halftime show has made history with 9 Emmy nominations, the most ever for a halftime performance. The show tops Lady Gaga's previous record. Get BIN News Now on demand 24/7 on the iHeartRadio app.
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0: You're in the middle. 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
2: We're still here jamming the old school way, and we just heard from Boyz II Men and Zath and Roger. Still up, we've got Anita Baker, some Young Blue, and Neo, and much, much more. Keep it here. It's the old school lunch hour.
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1: We're back here. Good afternoon, and we're celebrating some birthdays. Happy birthday to Mr. D'Artagnan Hayes, celebrating with Kelly Lampley. And on the other side of town, celebrating with Conor McGregor. He's 39. Jane Lynch, 67. Lonnie Love is 56 today. And a very happy birthday to Tamika Tiny Harris, who is 52. And we're also celebrating with Sierra Miller. Happy birthday to Scott Porter, who is 58. Matthew Fox is 61. Happy birthday to the late Gerald R. Ford, our airport's namesake. And happy birthday to you, you, and you. If I missed you or someone you know, call me at 231-722-8338. Until then, keep it right here for Chris Brown, DeVito, and LoJ. Here's Sensational.

0: first TV show to star a black woman. The role Beulah, a maid, was played by Ethel Waters, then Haiti McDaniel, and finally Louise Beavers.
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7: This is Ed Gray. The good book tells us, speak up for those who cannot speak for themselves, for the rights of all who are destitute. Speak up and judge fairly. Defend the rights of the poor and needy, end quote. Poor people often do not have the resources and connections to successfully speak for themselves, which is why they are often targeted for traffic stops, illegal searches, and sometimes accused of crimes they did not commit. It is the responsibility of those of us with voices to speak up for them and defend the rights of the poor and needy, especially if you call yourself a Christian. I'll speak more about this tomorrow. I'm Ed Gray, author of the book 40 Days to a Life of Gold. Plant today's thought in the garden of your mind and let your consciousness grow with it.
8: I'm Bree Wood with BIN News Now. A new report claims district attorneys in Austin, Dallas, and San Antonio, Texas are declining to enforce some state laws. Texas Governor Greg Abbott.
9: There's no reason why a district attorney should be in a different category than every other elected official in the state of Texas.
8: He says the findings support new proposals that could allow impeachment proceedings against elected prosecutors. Senator Raphael Warnock and Atlanta Mayor Andre Dickens are celebrating a new federal housing law aimed at helping renters become homeowners. The bipartisan measure boosts housing construction and limits corporate ownership of single-family homes to improve affordability. And Lewis Charles Malone, one of the first black U.S. Marines and a World War II veteran, has died at age 103. The Alabama native spent decades as an educator, coach, principal, and community leader, leaving a lasting legacy of service. Get BIN News Now on demand 24/7 on the iHeartRadio app.
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1: It's 85 degrees.
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3: All right, y'all. 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Same time, same place. Hope you all make it a great day. Spread love and light and be kind to yourselves and others. God bless you all. And until then, next time, I'm out of here. Peace.
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1: I'm Bree Wood with BIN News Now. A new report claims district attorneys in Austin, Dallas, and San Antonio, Texas are declining to enforce some state laws. Texas Governor Greg Abbott.
2: There's no reason why a district attorney should be in a different category than every other elected official in the state of Texas.
1: He says the findings support new proposals that could allow impeachment proceedings against elected prosecutors. Senator Raphael Warnock and Atlanta Mayor Andre Dickens are celebrating a new federal housing law aimed at helping renters become homeowners. The bipartisan measure boosts housing construction and limits corporate ownership of single-family homes to improve affordability. And Louis Charles Malone, one of the first black U.S. Marines and a World War II veteran, has died at age 103. The Alabama native spent decades as an educator, coach, principal, and community leader, leaving a lasting legacy of service. Get BIN News Now on demand 24/7 on the iHeartRadio app.
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1: Amber Payton with BIN News Now. A white Texas teenager has been arrested in connection with the drowning death of his black friend, Daniel Irving, whose body was found in Lake Ray Hubbard.
2: Tampering with the evidence charge is an outright disrespect.
1: Irving's family is demanding murder charges, alleging the suspect tried to cover up the crime by deleting text messages from his phone. Funeral arrangements have been set for Chicago hair care pioneer George E. Johnson. A wake will be held Thursday at Leek & Sons Funeral Home, followed by a Friday service at Trinity United Church of Christ. Johnson, who was black and founder of Johnson Products, died last week at 99. And the Florida Parent Teacher Association has elected its first black president in more than its 100-year history. Jude Bruno was chosen during the 2026 Florida PTA Leadership Convention, marking a shift toward greater diversity in education leadership across the state. Get BIN News Now on demand 24/7 on the iHeartRadio app.
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0: 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Since I'm usually short on time, I love the convenience of pre-washed vegetables. But our favorite dietitian nutritionist, Jalynn Jones, gives us some advice and warnings. 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

0: wash on it, still wash it anyway, because you're going to get additional residue just to make sure you're getting all of those contaminants and residue off of the vegetables.
1: So you heard it here. 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

Hey, Ski Town, how you doing on this terrific Tuesday? PA's in the building. You know, loaded show for you today. Coming up inside the 4 o'clock hour, we're going to be talking to the show leader from the Seagan, who was falsely accused of something up at Electric Forest, and it changed her life when people made accusations against her that were untrue, cleared by the state police. And we're going to be talking to her about life after that. What has it been for her? That's coming up inside the 4 o'clock hour. And then Straight Talk with DJ Hilson is going to be talking about unsolved murder cases here in Muskegon County. Don't know how many he has, but he will be talking about that. Straight Talk, DJ Hilson, inside the 5 o'clock hour. All right, let's get it going. Zap the

If you missed NAACP President Air Hoog yesterday, he talked about the Know Your Rights in Michigan session, educational summit that's going to be taking place just Thursday.

Learn about your civil rights, how to file a complaint, and what to expect throughout the process. Very informative, very informational. You want to be there, family. You definitely want to be there. This type of information, you generally don't see people hold sessions about.

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And we need that type of energy from our people that's overseeing the Civil Rights Division. So looking forward to that. Thursday, 6 o'clock. Know your rights. Back to more music. Question.

inside the 4 o'clock hour, the young lady who was falsely accused of having a baby at Electric Forest and leaving a baby at the Electric Forest. Falsely accused. And it's such a sad story all around how she has been impacted. She's from Muskegon, and things haven't been so great since these false accusations and been cleared by the Michigan State Police. Going to be talking to her inside the 4 o'clock hour. DJ Hilson will be here in 5 o'clock hour talking unsolved crisis here in Muskegon County. So looking forward to this discussion on radio and what we can learn about sharing things on social media that is not factual. All right? We all can learn from that, right? Well, she's coming up inside the 4 o'clock hour. Keep it here.

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2: 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So all you other DJs,
0: please have

0: Black hours currently 4:28 in the city. Big Rob, a nice 89 degrees outside. A chilly 89 degrees outside.
1: You got 89?
0: Yeah, that's what it says. I mean, it's nice though. Whatever it is.
1: Nice. I thought you said it was chilly. You don't like the chilly.
0: It's a chilly 89 degrees, bro. I'd rather 90s. You know what I mean? This 80 stuff was. I'm a 90s guy. So. It's too cold to go on my bike right now. Out on the lake, that means it's only like 80 degrees, so.
1: It ain't hot enough for him to sweat.
0: It ain't hot enough for me to sweat, bro. But it's okay. I'm not complaining.
1: It's human, though.
0: It's semi-human. Maybe the rain.
1: You call this semi-human?
0: Because I haven't sweat all day.
1: Okay.
0: I haven't. It's been hard. I've been trying. I need to sweat.
1: Look like you're losing a lot of weight there,
0: bro,
1: buddy.
0: I'm not losing weight, bro.
1: Look like you lost about 7-8 pounds since you've been back.
0: Mm-mm, I wish. The scale is not saying that. So
1: the scale is a lie.
0: Yeah, yeah. I'd say it all the time when it's up high. You're a liar. You know, we were scheduled to have this young lady on radio who had been falsely accused of this infant that was found deceased up at Electric Force.
1: Right.
0: She was cleared by the state police.
1: Mm-hmm.
0: And yesterday she had confirmed with our program director about doing an interview. And I'm sure it's probably some nervousness there. She went through a lot.
1: Mm-hmm.
0: We was providing her a platform because I remember seeing, because I don't know the young lady, but I remember seeing a post when she was cleared of them questioning the people to share this like you did the accusations. Because, you know, when you get accused of stuff, that stuff go viral.
1: Why?
0: That's how the algorithm is. It doesn't go viral. People share. But when you get cleared, that
1: they
0: part.
1: They don't want to talk about that.
0: That don't go viral like the initial, you know, accusations that you were accused of. So we wanted to provide her a platform.
1: Right.
0: You know, because you just don't know. Some things out in the atmosphere, people might not even find out she's been cleared. You know, They'll see that part. See the first part. Don't see the second part.
1: Right. I wonder if the person that posted that she was the one, I wonder if they reposted that she's been cleared.
0: I think they did apology. They did apologize. This, mm-hmm. this Facebook detective.
1: Uh-huh.
0: Which is not a legal title. It's a bootleg title. It's a lot of Facebook detectives.
1: Facebook detective?
0: Facebook detectives.
1: When were they sworn in?
0: They declared themselves. They're going to solve this stuff before the police is. Without any evidence.
1: They don't know nothing.
0: Bruh.
1: They just heard something and then now they're a detective.
0: See something and jump to a conclusion. Not scientists. Not scientific. Not DNA experts.
1: None of that.
0: Just.
1: No video evidence.
0: Just Google search masters that can ruin people's lives. So anyway. Yeah. So anyway, she didn't make it in, and just wanted to let the community know about that. She's not.
1: Yeah.
0: DJ Hilson, I think he will be here today.
1: Hopefully.
0: Yeah. He will be here at 5 o'clock for a straight talk with DJ Hilson. We're talking about. I know he's gonna talk about some unsolved murder cases, but.
1: Oh, you must have talked to him already.
0: Oh yeah, we've been kicking it. No, oh. we went golfing over the weekend together.
1: So. Oh, okay.
0: Yeah, so had a chance to chat.
1: Okay. Y'all was on the back nine or the front?
0: I made it to the back, bro. Yeah.
1: You made it to the back nine.
0: Yeah. Big up to Ronald Jenkins too, man. Great production, bro.
1: Absolutely.
0: All right, we come back. We get caught up on what is happening. What is happening locally? Keep it here. It's Afternoon Jams 103.7 The Beat.

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5: Hello, I'm Maurice Sane, police chief with Muskegon Heights Police Department, reminding you not to drink and drive and do not operate a motor vehicle under the influence.
6: I'm Amber Payton with BIN News Now. President Trump is dropping plans for a 20% toll in the Strait of Hormuz after what he called productive talks with Middle East leaders.
7: The Gulf states are going to invest a tremendous amount of money into the United States, and that was very satisfactory to me.
6: The decision comes as the U.S. carried out a third straight night of strikes against Iran. Maryland's black governor, Wes Moore, says the state is expanding and redesignating three enterprise zones, including an additional 120 acres in Baltimore City. The governor says the changes will include redevelopment, create jobs, and bring new business opportunities to local communities. And Washington, D.C. artists will create murals in all eight wards to celebrate America's 250th birthday. Black Mayor Muriel Bowser says each mural will reflect the character of its neighborhood. The first is already underway on 8th Street Northeast. Get BIN News Now on demand 24/7 on the iHeartRadio app.

0: Capital Jam. That's out of DJ Q89's Night Beats folder, Brett's Fire.
1: That's where that came from.
0: Yeah. Yeah, that's where it comes from. Okay. So, DJ Hilson is coming up at the top of the hour. Mm-hmm. We're glad to have him in the studio with us. Last week, Big Rob and us had a chance to look at a video, unedited video, from Muskegon Heights Police Chief Maurice Sane.
1: Unredacted, as they would say in the legal world.
0: I have a problem with that word. Say that again.
1: Unredacted.
0: Unredacted.
1: Yeah, there you go. You got it.
0: You did pretty good.
1: Yeah, you did good, actually.
0: Speech teacher would be happy.
1: Yeah.
0: So, it was a post on, of course, social media that accused a Muskegon Heights officer of saying the N-word.
1: Mm-hmm.
0: And when we watched the unredacted, is that right?
1: Unredacted.
0: Right? Unredacted.
1: Yeah.
0: The unedited version.
1: Yeah, that's the easier way of saying it.
0: What did you find out, Rob?
1: That it was not the officer. It was the young man that was being arrested who said the N-word.
0: And what appears to be that he said it quite a few times.
1: Yes.
0: And on the scene it was a social worker that we did not see on the Facebook edit.
1: No, we didn't.
0: Which is a mental health advisor with the officer. Two EMS were there.
1: Yes.
0: And two other Muskegon Heights officers.
1: That were, one of them for sure was an African-American, correct?
0: Black, yeah.
1: And he knew he was black.
0: Yeah, he knows. Yeah, no doubt.
1: So,
0: that was the unedited. And I think if you would go up to the police department or do it for you, they'll let you see it.
1: Yeah, it wasn't. He didn't say that.
0: Yeah, yeah. Secondly, whole another subject now. Whole another subject. And I know we got the 6 o'clock hour, but I don't think
1: five
0: I'm.
1: O'clock.
0: Yeah, yeah. Oh, we got 6 o'clock hour. You know, after DJ Hilson.
1: Yeah.
0: But I know I might not be here tomorrow. But I want to invite Muskegon down to the Heart and Soul Music Festival.
1: Why?
0: This year.
1: Why?
0: In Orlando, Florida.
1: What's so special about this year?
0: Why not, Rod?
1: What's so special about this?
0: There's nothing special. It's another hot year. There's nothing special about it. It's another hot year. Another hot lineup.
1: Okay. Then yeah, you want to tell the people the hot lineup so they can make a decision right now?
0: No, you tell. Why don't you go ahead?
1: Yeah. So, we got Kiki Wyatt.
0: That's one.
1: And we got, I think, Carl Thomas.
0: No, that was last year.
1: Okay.
0: Don't worry, I do it right.
1: Oh, you got it? You show.
0: Kiki White, Case, Melissa Moore, Morgan, Confunction, and Joe. Joe is headlining. Joe's daughter is singing with him now. You know, he's celebrating 30 years in the industry next year.
1: Wow.
0: So this is just like his tour. 30 years of nonstop hits. And
1: sound like Jay-Z, what he just did in New York.
0: Yeah, yeah.
1: Reasonable Doubt.
0: Yep. And we're going to roll out the red carpet for Joe. You know, we know what our contract requires, but we're going to be like, take your time. This is Orlando, Florida. If you want to do 2 hours, do 2 hours. We'll take the fine.
1: You're going to let him get 2 hours, bro?
0: You know,
1: we have enough music for that.
0: Come on, bro. 30 years, man. 30 years.
1: I don't mean he got enough music for 2 hours.
0: You think this is Joe. This is Joe we're talking about. But, you know, get ready for DJ Hilson. He's coming up. Mihan's trying to bring him in the studio right now. And I know he don't want to hear
1: him. Y'all should have seen Paul's face. Like, what is you doing? Dude.
0: But he's coming up. He's here.
1: He's in the building.
0: So, we're going to be
1: shaking
0: live.
1: The bacon over here for you, PA. Look at him. He's shaking the bacon.
0: We're going to some music. We'll be back at the top of the hour with our DJ Hilson, our prosecutor. And you want to get those tickets to check out, Joe? Go to Heart and Soul Festival, Heart and Soul Music Festival online. It's on Eventbrite. But Muskegon, you need to use this code we got from Muskegon. Only Muskegon know about this code. It's Ski Town. That's the code, Ski Town. Okay? You use that code, you get 20% off the tickets down in Heart and Soul Music Festival. And I think last year, probably about 100 of y'all showed up. So, mm-hmm. Ski Town, that's the promo code. Now, if you start, you share it on social media, I'm deactivated. Because then people from that's not from the scheme are going to be using the code.
1: Oh, yeah.
0: All right. DJ Hilson's coming up next. Keep it here.

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1: Hey, Muskegon, good afternoon on this, I'll say blistery hot summer day. But it's, I mean, it's gorgeous outside. I don't know about you, PA, but I love the heat. I just even when I have to wear a suit, it doesn't really bother me all that much. But it's a gorgeous day today. Gorgeous day. Hope everybody's had a good day up to this point. Looking forward to our conversation this afternoon, as always.
2: Yeah, love the heat, TJ. I love it.
1: Well, I know. Listen, I don't think you know what cold is anymore. Because every time that it's cold here, I see Facebook pictures of you somewhere with your bare feet in water on a beach.
2: I'm trying. I find a cheapest spot to go to.
1: I know. You're very good at it.
2: Yeah. Go there and just chill out for 3 months. Wait it out. And nobody misses me.
1: That's not true. I mean, I certainly miss you.
2: Thanks, DJ.
1: I mean, it is always a pleasure when I get the heads up that you're going to be running the board, running the show. Not that I can't. I still have to be on my A game when Big Rob is my partner, but I have to be on my A plus game. when you're running the board.
2: I look forward to this show. You being transparent and being available to the community, it's priceless. It's not everywhere that the prosecuting attorney, and I know if you're in the South, they call them state attorney, makes itself available. Because you could very well sit behind the desk, you know, and just put your feet up and just do what you do.
1: Sure.
2: But you chose... For how many years now? 10? Well,
1: that's good. It's 13 now.
2: 13 years.
1: 13. Yeah, 13 years.
2: And that is priceless. So if you can do that, I'm honored to be here to ask you questions because it's always questions, right? There's always stuff going on.
1: Always questions.
2: Unfortunately, yes. There's always stuff going on.
1: Yeah, of course.
2: But you've done a good job of navigating. And I know recently you had the federal prosecutor here.
1: Yeah, we had the U.S. Attorney for the Western District. We had a little press conference about a week ago that I know Big Rob had attended on behalf of the beat. And, yeah, I mean, it was something that he actually called me and said, hey, would you be interested in doing something like this? And I said, sure. I mean, anytime I think that we can show the partnership between his office and my office, I think it's really important because a lot of times people don't understand that there are two separate. I mean, there are two separate sets of laws, even though they're somewhat similar in the sense that there's a federal code and there's a state code. I have the jurisdiction of the state code, and Tim Verhey has the jurisdiction of the federal code when it comes to prosecution. But you know, a lot of the language is similar and the crimes are the same. The systems are a little bit different in how things are done, both pre-charge, after charge, and then sentence-wise. You know, the federal system is a bit different. But, you know, again, what I've always appreciated, and Tim Verhey is the third U.S. attorney that I've had the pleasure of getting to know and working with in my tenure as the elected prosecutor. And each one has been always open to the conversation, phone call, and ideas. Because I'm a big idea guy. A lot of times I don't think about the details. I like the big idea. And I've had the opportunity with all three of these guys in my career to have that meeting where I get to meet with them one-on-one with their staff and talk about kind of my vision of how I think the federal government, including federal law enforcement and federal prosecutions, can help make our community safer. And they've always been willing to listen. Now, I've been disappointed in sometimes the inaction that happens, but, you know, again, I try to appreciate and recognize that for me, buck stops with me, right? If I decide to do something, you know, I'm going to do it. Well, you know, with U.S. attorneys, this is true across the nation. Their boss is the attorney general. And so they've got to go through a series of red tape in order to get approval for something. I don't have to do that. Right. I don't have necessarily the same approval process. Right. And so I try to appreciate that. But, you know, I've had an opportunity now to meet with him. This is, I think, the third time he and I have been in the same room together. And what's different between him and the other two prior U.S. attorneys is that he is a career prosecutor. I mean, he's been in that office for over 30 years.
2: Oh, wow.
1: And for me, it's sort of similar to where my career path was, is that, you know, when you spend your entire career in an office that then you eventually get the opportunity to lead, you have been in the trenches. You have rolled up your sleeves. You know what it takes, and you know the relationships that you've built along that way that right. you carry with you, and now you're at a different level. And that to me is different, and that's nothing against Pat Miles, who I really like, and certainly nothing against oh, shoot, now I'm going to forget his name.
2: I remember him, too. You brought him over.
1: Yeah, I did. But
2: he was cold as ice.
1: Yeah, those guys, they were appointed but had really never – they for sure never career prosecutors.
2: Okay.
1: And so there is a difference, in my opinion. Right. And so, you know, when he called and said, is this something you'd be interested in, I said, absolutely, let's do it. And then we worked through how we wanted it presented. And for me, it was making sure, again, the community understands that there is that partnership, which didn't just get formed last week. It's been formed over time. And ultimately, what we're interested in is making sure that people understand that there are two levels of consequences depending on the crime that you commit. I mean, it could be a state-level consequence or it could be a federal-level consequence. And what we're going to do as partners is look at where can we make the most impact, you know, and it doesn't necessarily mean who's going to get the – where what system is this person going to get the most time in? Because as I indicated, I don't know if they used it or not, the media that is that in the federal system, if you're sentenced, that doesn't mean that you're going to go to a federal prison in Michigan. You're available to go to a federal prison anywhere in the United States.
2: Oh, wow.
1: I think that has a far more – that has a greater impact than whether you're doing, you know, 20 years or 10 years. If you're not going to be near – if you're not even going to be in your home state,
2: right?
1: I think that's a big deal.
2: Yeah, they might even send them down to Cuba. You never know. You never know.
1: I don't know what goes on with that. But.
2: You know, they got the Guantanamo Bay, you know, down there.
1: Yeah.
2: I don't know who they hold in there, but it is a federal prison for America.
1: Yeah.
2: I just left Cuba a couple of weeks ago. They got that area locked down. You in another country, but that's all America over there, that whole area.
1: Yeah.
2: A whole community of Americans. Wow, DJ. So much to discuss. I don't know if we want to get into the UMSAR cases first, but I know you had the helicopters. Were you behind the helicopters over the weekend?
1: No, listen, I was not.
2: Did they fly over your house too?
1: They didn't fly over my house, but I was aware that they were going to be in town, and there was again, when we talk about federal-state partnership, there was a joint federal-state sort of operation happening Friday night, and that involved – I was actually – before I left Friday afternoon, I was told the helicopter was – so I had no idea until Friday afternoon that it was going to be in there. And had I not run into somebody from the state police, I would have had no idea that helicopter was – yeah, I mean, they don't tell me that kind of stuff. I mean, there's no need to tell me. I mean
2: – right, you're here about it, I guess.
1: Yeah. But they did have the helicopter in, and again, that was in to assist – law enforcement, and my understanding was it was just relatively low-level street enforcement. I think they were helping us with some potential warrant pickups. In other words, people that had warrants out for their arrest. You know, and every once in a while, you know, we're able to gather the manpower in order to do that. Because it may surprise people, but when people have warrants for their arrest, they don't necessarily make themselves available or turn themselves in. I mean, they
2: stay out there.
1: They stay out there, yeah, with the warrant hanging over their head. And so sometimes we're able to put together some resources with the sole purpose of, you know, just knocking on some doors, shaking some bushes a little bit, and rounding up those folks that have warrants for their arrest.
2: Oh, so this like a fugitive team out there this week.
1: Yeah, I mean, it was like I said, that was one of the purposes of what was happening over the weekend.
2: Okay, well, you think it was successful?
1: I'm you know, I know that at least from my standpoint and some of the things that I'm working on, yeah, that there were a couple of individuals that were apprehended that we had been looking for a minute. That was helpful. That was helpful.
2: Now, the police department also has drones now, right? Big drones.
1: Yeah, a lot of departments do. I know the city of Muskegon does. I know the state police does. I think Norton Shores does as well. I'm not sure about Muskegon Heights. But what's interesting about those drones is that, you know, it's not like the drones that you go into Best Buy and pick up.
2: Right.
1: These are serious flying machines that actually you have to be trained at a federal level. I mean, you almost have to have a pilot's license to fly these things.
2: Okay.
1: It's a specialty that you as a pilot are trained on. As we look at technology and what it has to offer, that is a nice enhancement. And where I've actually personally had it used is crime scene photos. So, for example, on a couple of traffic crashes that I worked on as the prosecutor, they would fly over and they would take pictures of the area. Mm-hmm. And an aerial view of, you know, the intersection or the street is a nice piece of evidence to look at. Mm-hmm. And in particular, if you're looking at, you know, maybe debris pattern or skid marks or whatnot, it does help tell the story. And so on at least two occasions, I've had a drone that has taken crime scene photos for me.
2: Well, I think I've seen robots clear crime scenes too, go inside houses. Inside a house that, you know, you don't know if it's the person inside there or not.
1: Sure.
2: For safety purposes. Do we have that yet here in Muskegon?
1: I think the state police have robots. Typically, you'll see those with bomb squad. Right?
2: Yeah.
1: They'll roll up on a device. And again, it's, you know, like you indicated, it's far easier to replace a piece of machine than it is a human. And so it is for safety. But I'm almost positive that the state police in their various posts have access to those types of robots. Whether our local departments do, I guess I don't know the answer to that question. I don't think so, but I don't know for sure.
2: Well, we got an online comment. Benita Thurgill says, family unfortunately served the sentence as well. Travel, phone call fees, money for the family, all that. Speaking of the federal sentence.
1: Sure, for sure.
2: Yeah. We're live. If you have a question for DJ, 231-722-8338. We're also live on social media, on our Facebook page and on our YouTube page, 1037 to be YouTube. So, and our line's open. The phones is working today. I checked them out. Double checked. If you have a question or comment for DJ Hilson. So, unsolved cases, I know there's plenty of them out there, and I know you didn't have enough time to try to get all of them. Of course,
1: sure.
2: That'd be like a series.
1: Yeah.
2: Any ones particular that you can talk about today?
1: Well, you know, we were talking off air, and you know, just so everybody knows, PA gave me a call yesterday and was indicating a couple of things. One, that he was going to be here today to do the show, and two, this was a topic he wanted to talk about, and if there was any that I wanted to mention, he was just kind of giving me a heads up. And what's interesting is, unprompted, because I didn't speak to any detectives. Mm-hmm. I got an email this morning from one of a city detective, basically outlining, hey, I know that you go on the beat.
2: Really.
1: And we'd like to, if you wouldn't mind, would you mention this particular case?
2: DJ, he don't tap my phone.
1: I'm not saying that Big Brother is listening.
2: I'm about to talk to T-Mobile.
1: But, I mean.
2: Well, he tapped your phone.
1: Yeah, well, hey, listen.
2: You're more important than me.
1: Look, there's probably cameras in my office. I have no idea. I'm being monitored 24/7.
2: That's right.
1: I think people recognize, and law enforcement recognizes, when it comes to, and we've talked about this many times on my show. Obviously, information is key. Information is power. It's what moves investigations forward. It's what helps us bring. I hate using the word closure because it doesn't really bring closure, but it helps us as investigators and law enforcement officials to get to the truth of what happened in a particular event, and then more importantly, then hold the folks that are the instigators of that event accountable. That's our job. I mean, law enforcement's job is to investigate. My job is to hold offenders accountable, and that comes in a lot of different forms. But when we're talking about unsolved murder cases or unsolved violent incidences, I mean, that typically is going to bring a prison sentence if we can gather enough information and evidence to support a murder conviction. And so I think, you know, for a long time, law enforcement's always recognized how powerful media can be in that. And that's why you'll see often in cases that have been more difficult to solve, you'll see requests from the television, making requests to television media to air a quick story and ask for information. That's why, you know, organizations like Silent Observer exist, because, you know, as I've said many times, at the end of the day, I don't really care whether you want to come to court or not. That's not important. What's important is information. You can provide that information very anonymously through Silent Observer. And as long as that information helps us move the ball forward, that's what's most important. We'll figure out the rest later. When cases sort of go stale, I mean, it's because the information has dried up. But as we were talking, as we had our conversation on the phone yesterday, it makes common sense. When something happens, people know what happened. Certainly the individual who's involved knows what happens.
2: Right.
1: Maybe there are folks that were with that individual that had no idea what was going to happen but saw it happen.
2: Right.
1: Nine times out of ten, that individual or individuals who are involved are talking to other people about what happened. And in this day and age, with cell phones and technology, they're texting, they're, you know, for whatever reason, people like to post stuff on social media,
2: right?
1: Which is great for law enforcement purposes. the information typically just doesn't wither at the moment that incident happens. It is alive and it's vibrant. And, you know, unfortunately, people that are in the know sometimes don't provide that information to the folks that can do something with that. And that's why media, in particular this radio station and other outlets, are so very important, because I think it's important that we remind people of these cases that are still open, that, you know, are potentially solvable if the right pieces of information come in, mm-hmm. that help us move the ball forward. And so, I just appreciate the opportunity to use this platform to highlight a couple of cases that are at this point unsolved. The one that was emailed to me by the detective, and I apologize for you online folks to have to endure me putting my old man glasses on, but this was it's a couple of years old. It was January of 24. Our victim is an individual by the name of Janari Hawthorne. He was gunned down. Law enforcement believes that, you know, there are some people of interest that they suspect might be involved, but just they don't have the information necessary in order to kind of push that ball forward. And so this is a case that we're hoping, by mentioning it and talking about it, will spur somebody to reach out to Silent Observer, which is 72 Crime, or if you're online, it's Muskegon Silent Observer .org, I think, or .net. And if you have a cell phone, you can download the Silent Observer app for Muskegon and submit tips that way. And again, I understand people are skeptical about using a computer, using a cell phone. I'm telling you right now, whether you call, whether you text, whether you send it via the web, it's entirely anonymous. And you should all know that, because usually when we talk about this, and it's Big Rob who sits on the committee, he's seen the process. He knows. He's seen how it works. He right. knows exactly what happens when somebody calls, texts, or sends it in via the web, and can confirm. In fact, it's entirely anonymous.
2: Wow.
1: And so, so that this was City of Muskegon, by the way.
2: And that was January of 2024?
1: January of 2024.
2: Wow, 2.5 years.
1: Yes.
2: That's a while.
1: It's a while. I mean, it's, you know, it's certainly not some of the older ones that we have. But, you know, again, from an investigation standpoint, you know, they always talk about the first 48 hours being the most critical, which is, I think, it really accurate. But, you know, certainly, again, with some of today's – with how things are today with technology, you know, I think we can expand that even to the next, you know, 72, 80, 86, you know, 3-4 days. But, you know, again, we have to know from a law enforcement perspective, we have to know what we're looking for. All right? I mean, I can't just randomly think, well, I mean, in this particular homicide, which was a drive-by, they must have driven by, you know, the Shell station. So let's just go pull video from the Shell station and see what we get. I mean, it just doesn't work that way. So, you know, ultimately, information is key. So, yeah, I mean, if there's anybody out there that has information on that particular homicide and wants to provide that to Silent Observer, I would absolutely ask and recommend that you do that. This is, again, for law enforcement and for myself, anytime a case is unsolved, it's unsettling. And, you know, I think what has really been, for me, what has been really satisfying is this idea that, you know, all our law enforcement partners, even though a case may not be to a point of issuing charges, they don't give up on it. They certainly react to any new information that comes in. And I have been blessed with a staff that carries that same passion and zeal, that it doesn't matter how old the case is, when fresh information comes, or if there's a point where we want to pull something off the shelf and give some fresh eyes to it and give it another shot, we're able to do that. And doesn't mean that we're going to be successful, but it means that there is a passion and a drive to make sure that those families who have those questions that are unanswered, we do our best to try to answer those questions, regardless of how much time has passed.
2: Well, 231-722-8338. DJ, do you think sometime because of the cultural differences, the history of the black community and the police has not been so great? Mm-hmm. No. I think it's better here in our community compared to other communities. But there have been issues in the past. Do you think that might hinder progress in investigation sometime?
1: Oh, for sure. I mean, look, I've been doing this for a long time. And one of the most valuable lessons that I've learned in this part, this chapter of my career, is this idea that relationship building is really, really important. And again, you know, I think, as you indicated, I think law enforcement, in particular in our bigger cities, have really tried in the past to build that relationship. And, you know, some of my fondest memories, you know, I think about Muskegon Heights, and I think about, you know, Cliff Johnson when he was chief.
2: Oh, yeah.
1: And he was so well respected in the community, and he knew everybody.
2: Right.
1: That, you know, it was just a matter of, you know, connecting the dots on the family tree, and he was going to find somebody who knew something or knew somebody.
2: And people would talk to him.
1: And people would talk to him. And that was because of who he was and the relationships that he built. And again, that's not to disparage anybody else or to say anybody else isn't doing the same. I mean, I look at the history of our largest department, which I think is the City of Muskegon, and some of the prior chiefs that worked hard on building community relationships. And it does go a long way, but we still sometimes run into these barriers of a distrust. And it could be because, you know, a family member or someone they knew has been through the system and they felt like that person was treated wrongly, whether that's right or wrong. I mean, that's their perception.
2: Yeah.
1: But that plays a role in it. And of course, it's always this idea of, well, I don't want to be seen talking to law enforcement because then people are going to label me as a rat, a snitch, whatever else. I mean, that's the one. I mean, certainly the relationship building is important, but that secondary one is the one that really bothers me in the sense that I try my best because I know that I am not in the same shoes of these folks. I understand that 100%. But I do know that as a community, there are more of the good law-abiding folks than there are of the folks that decide to skirt the law.
2: Right.
1: And once those folks unite as a group for that purpose, for good, they will be stronger than they think. And, unfortunately, it's that unsettling fear in the back of your head. And I understand and appreciate that. But at the end of the day, one of the things that I always ask folks, and I try to put it in my own perspective, that if it were something that had happened to my family, would I want somebody who had information to provide that, or would I be okay with them saying I'm just not comfortable because I'm afraid? And I know where my feelings would be on that. It's easy to sit on the sidelines when maybe you're not directly or even indirectly involved, right? It takes a lot of courage to step forward and do the right thing. And again, that's why organizations like Silent Observer are so important. You can sort of get that weight off of your back, off your shoulders, off your chest, and do it in an anonymous way, allowing law enforcement then to take that information and go to the next step or next level.
2: Wow. So you mentioned that some of these people that commit crimes, they tell somebody. They generally tell somebody.
1: Yeah. I'm convinced of that.
2: You're convinced? And have you seen those somebody come forward in the past?
1: I have. Yeah. I mean, some of the more interesting examples of that are, we're talking about significant others. Usually it's girlfriends or wives. Mm-hmm. One of my favorite stories about that is we saw, this was back when I was an assistant, law enforcement, I should say, solved a murder. Was it a double murder? No, it was just a murder of a couple of dudes that broke into a house because the house they broke into at the time, because weed was illegal. He was a weed dealer, and they were there to steal his weed and I think steal the money too. And as a result, there was a struggle, and our homeowner was killed. Two guys did that. And for the longest, for a while, we had a hard time with that one because, it was hard to connect the dots. Well, one of the shooter, the guy I think that actually ended up pleading to first-degree murderism, if I remember correctly, told his girlfriend about what had happened in detail and then decided to make her upset. And she came forward.
2: Later on,
1: yeah.
2: Wow.
1: And that ultimately led to charging not only him but his accomplice that was in the house. And then we actually convicted the guy who set the whole thing up of first-degree murder.
2: Wow.
1: So, yeah, I mean, it's things like that. That's why, I am convinced that people talk. Because, again, it's a hyped-up, intense moment. And ultimately it's hard to hold and contain that in. Because, again, people are going to ask questions and a lot of times people end up wanting to talk because in some respects they feel like that gives them some sort of credibility or street cred or whatever they're calling it these days. Uh-huh. But yeah, I mean, that's why I'm convinced in I'd say probably 99.9% of the incidents that there are people who may not have been directly involved in the incident, but have knowledge about what happened.
2: Well, I mentioned to you yesterday, I think, about a case in Roosevelt Park.
1: Yep.
2: At the hotel.
1: Yep.
2: I think her name was Faith. Nice young lady. I know she had about four or five kids. And it's been probably, maybe a decade, more?
1: Yeah. I was trying to remember what year that happened, and I can't remember if I was an assistant or if I was the elected. I might have been an assistant.
2: I think you were assistant.
1: Yeah, I think it goes back that far. Yeah, again, it's one of those cases where you know, information is key. Information is power, and you know, we always. I mean, that's why doing shows like this are important, because it kind of brings to the forefront these cases that have been, you know, when you sit back and you go, holy cats, that was that long ago. You don't realize how quickly time flies. And so, you know, ultimately, if there are people out there with information on that particular case, be very interested in hearing it and knowing it, so that we can reopen those case files and maybe take a fresh look at it and work towards an end.
2: Wow. What is considered like a cold file? What do you consider a cold case?
1: Well, I mean, I think everybody's got their own definition of it. I mean, certainly any case that isn't charged that's happened, any crime or any case that isn't charged is cold. And it, you know, it becomes I don't think there's a period of time that defines a cold case. I mean, a lot of times you'll see people call cold cases and they're, you know, 15, 20, 30 years old. Mm-hmm. And that's appropriate. But, you know, quite honestly, a case that goes and goes uncharged for a month is a cold case. Okay. Right? I mean, because it isn't charged. And so that's how I look at it. They just don't get the same kind of attention because, again, I think in some people's minds, you got to have all this time pass for it to be a cold case. And I disagree with that. I think quite to the contrary. It is anytime a case is I guess chargeable or has the potential to be charged and isn't because we just don't have all the information necessary, it's a cold case.
2: Wow. Have you been able to create a profile of killers, people who have had a history of killing?
1: Well, I think we have. I think based off of our major crimes unit that got established back in 2013, and the level of intelligence they've been able to put together through time, and looking at, again, with some forensic technology, being able to match not I will say guns to various either fatal or non-fatal shootings, and coupling that with basic intel, I think we've been able to establish folks that we believe to be shooters. A lot of those shooters have been convicted of crimes and have been taken off the street. But yeah, I mean, I think we have an idea of who our potential shooters are. Not, it's just a matter of being able to put together enough evidence that would push us to be able to prove a case beyond a reasonable doubt. I mean, one of the great things that we employ, and when I say we, I'm talking law enforcement in my office, is sometimes as we work towards getting that information for the bigger case, we're able to charge and convict somebody who we believe to be a main person of interest in those bigger cases with something else. Mm. So even though we may not be it may not be ripe to charge them with something the larger incident, if we build up enough smaller incidents, we can pull them off the street for a period of time at a minimum give us some space to start really hoping to get information on the larger event. In the same token, directly or indirectly, taking what we believe to be somebody who has a prone to violence off the street.
2: Right. If you can go back maybe a couple of decades, how many murders do you believe we have that's in the community?
1: Oh, how many murderers?
2: Unsolved
1: murders?
2: You know, somebody have done these crimes and they probably live in here or maybe die.
1: Yeah, I mean, off the top of my head, I couldn't even guess at that.
2: You think it's over a dozen?
1: I have no idea. Yeah, I mean, I'd have to go back and look and see how many unsolved cases through the year, because we keep track of all those cases, and you know what we have been able to do over time because of, you know, some of the efforts of law enforcement. And I have to give community a lot of props because we do tend to receive good information from individuals in the community that are what we call our clearance rates, so that when a crime happens, being able to charge and prosecute and clear it has been pretty high. I mean, we've been in the upper 90s, and I think one year we were at 100%. So, yeah, I mean, I don't know off the top of my head to really properly answer your question. I can say prospectively we've been doing a really good job of making sure that we end up getting to the point of being able to charge somebody and hold them accountable for that.
2: Right. Is the investigation component your responsibility or the local police department?
1: Well, I you know, certainly we as prosecutors, we do not investigate. That is law enforcement's responsibility. Now, that's not to say that we don't assist in investigations. And certainly I'd like to think that we're co-partners in an investigation, because ultimately whatever information and evidence is gathered in an investigation, we ultimately have to use that information and evidence in the prosecution. And so it makes sense that we would work hand in hand in some of the larger cases, because we want to make sure from our trial experience, where we know what jurors' thought patterns are, or how, you know, particular officers were cross-examined on, you know, what they did or didn't do in an investigation, helping and assist law enforcement to avoid those pitfalls. Now, we do have at our disposal by Michigan law some things that allow the prosecutor to take a little bit more active role in the investigation. We've used on many occasions and are actively using it now in some investigations, the investigative subpoena process. And that allows us to petition the court. It's similar to a search warrant, where we petition the court, laying out the facts and circumstances as to why we believe a crime occurred and why we believe the list of individuals that we wish to question under oath is necessary. So a judge has to review all that and make a determination. One, there's enough to show that a crime was committed, and then there's enough to show that the individuals listed in that, I'll say, witness list are people that may have either indirect or direct knowledge about that particular crime. That has been an extremely successful process for us, because two reasons. One, it's completely secret. You know, when somebody comes in under subpoena, we let them know what's said in that room until the case is charged is secret. The fact that they're there is secret. They can't tell anybody they're there. We can't tell anybody that they were there. What was said can't be told. And so that's a pretty nice protection. The other thing is that they're sworn. So it's like when you go to court and you take an oath to tell the truth and nothing but the truth.
2: Right.
1: You take the same oath when you're under investigative subpoena, so that if, in fact, you commit perjury under investigative subpoena, that in and of itself is a separate crime.
2: Right.
1: And a lot of times, you know, whether it be persons of interest or persons with knowledge, will not tell the truth. And then we ultimately use our discretion and that ability to make sure that people understand that what we're interested in is not to necessarily make them an involved actor in this, but is to get to the truth. And it's in their best interest. And what we have found is, certainly working with the public defender's office and then people retain lawyers, working with a lawyer is far easier in this process than trying to deal with somebody who's unrepresented. And obviously, whether they come into the investigative subpoena process unrepresented or if they face a criminal charge as a result of their misinformation, lawyers get involved, and then we are able to make everybody understand and appreciate this is what we're looking for. All we want is the truth, and we know that you can get us there.
2: Right. Wow. Any other case you want to discuss?
1: Well, I mean, the other one too that in talking with my folks is it's relatively recent, February of this year, so February of 26. It was I think it's Tavon Watson, 15-year-old young man.
2: Wow.
1: He was sitting in the back seat of a car with two other individuals, and there was a drive-by between that car and the suspect car, and unfortunately, Mr. Watson lost his life as a result. And we certainly don't believe that he was the intended target. He was just at the wrong place at the wrong time.
2: Wow.
1: But that occurred in the city of Muskegon Heights in an alley between 6th and 7th Street near Hume.
2: 6th and 7th Street.
1: Okay. Yeah. And again, you know, from a time sense, this is February of 26, but we're in July.
2: Mm-hmm.
1: So, you know, we're 5 months removed from that incident, and we're not close enough to make any charging decisions. And so, to me, it's the ones that are closer in time that where the information is probably still very, very fresh.
2: Right.
1: And so.
2: Well, I don't know. I assumed that case had been solved.
1: No,
2: as a kid.
1: No,
2: like
1: I know. You'd think I would hope that would be a motivating factor.
2: Right.
1: Right. Right. That, you know, we're in a day and age right now where a lot of our young people are really struggling.
2: Mm-hmm.
1: For a lot of different reasons, and you know, as I think I've indicated more than once on my show, you know, we're seeing our offenders get younger and younger, and we're seeing our victims get younger and younger, and this is a prime example. And if there was anything that was going to motivate somebody to step forward and say, hey, listen, I have some information and I want to give it to you, I would think that the loss of a young life,
2: right.
1: Not that any loss of any life is any more tragic or less tragic than anybody else, but a 15-year-old young man,
2: right,
1: who, you know, again, had nothing to do with the circumstance, lost his life.
2: Lost his life. Did it happen in the daytime?
1: No, this was a nighttime event, if I'm not mistaken.
2: Okay. And this is, you said February?
1: February of 26.
2: February of 2026, five months ago. And are they close? Not even close?
1: You know, from what I remember from the initial investigation, you know, there were a lot of conversations, in particular with the individuals that were in the car with our deceased young man. And, you know, I can say that the information provided didn't get us anywhere closer to being able to make a charging decision.
2: Do you believe that the folks in the car probably knew who the other people might be?
1: I have this, whether it's naive or not, I always have this sense that, especially when we're dealing with the small pocket of, turf war, whatever you want to call it, that individuals know who their friends are and they know who their enemies are.
2: Okay.
1: Right? Uh-huh. And, you know, people do everything they can to sometimes wear masks and all that other stuff. But, you know, cars look familiar. Maybe some clothing looks familiar. A way a person's eyes look can be very familiar. You know, even if you're sort of kind of speculating a little bit, that's still important information. It helps us at least eliminate, let's say, somebody who may not be necessarily involved, but now we can put that to rest because we've done our due diligence there, and that's not the direction we need to go. We need to go in a different direction.
2: Wow. And so that information didn't get you anywhere?
1: No.
2: Well, no. And it's probably a short list of people that, I mean, people know who don't like them. I mean, like,
1: for sure,
2: probably want to kill them. That's very.
1: I would hope that was a short list.
2: Yeah. You would think that's a short list. And 5 months later, we don't have arrests in a city so small.
1: Right.
2: Do you think the perpetrators were from this area?
1: Oh, for sure.
2: They're from here.
1: Oh, I'm convinced that they are. I don't think this is a outside-in type of deal. It's pretty rare that happens. We've had it happen on a couple of occasions, mm-hmm. but it's pretty rare that happens.
2: So someone in Muskegon is responsible for the murder of this 15-year-old kid who had nothing to do with a beef between other folks.
1: As far as we know, it had nothing to do with it. It was in the backseat of a car. That's it.
2: Wow. Well, you got any questions for DJ? 231-722-8338. Muskegon, what do you think? You know, what do you think about, you know, solving homicides? Because we hear the rhetoric sometime when a homicide might occur in the suburbs, and it's solved. Some people would say, oh, they solved that quick. But it's a reason why they were able to solve that quick. Right, DJ?
1: Yeah, yeah. I mean, look, it has absolutely nothing to do with the parties involved in the location. It has everything to do with the information that's available to law enforcement at the time that they are able to respond and start investigating. That's what drives everything. So if law enforcement arrives, and let's just say there are survivors, right, that can say, this is what happened, this is who came up, this is who pulled the trigger, and this is who they were with, we can work a lot faster with that information than I didn't see what happened, I don't know, and, you know, all the other excuses that happen. And so, yeah, I mean, it, again, law enforcement doesn't care about, you know, whether you're male or female, whether you're purple or you're green. It doesn't matter. Their job, and they've taken an oath, a duty to serve and protect, and they are just as interested in getting to the truth and getting the perpetrators off the street as the people who are either indirectly or directly involved. I can guarantee you that. And if they're not interested, which that isn't true, I'm absolutely interested in that. That has always been, for me, a driving force in a lot of what I do. Not only, you know, from a reactive side of things and getting to the truth, but also on a proactive side of things is getting to a point where we don't have to worry about whether or not we have to get to the truth because the crime doesn't happen. And so, yeah, I mean, that has been a fire in me probably since the first day I walked into the Muskegon County Prosecutor's Office back in 1999.
2: Right, right. Well, just reading about the case, this, you know, 15-year-old kid, you know, in school, people liked him, you know, appears to be a nice young man, nothing to do with this, and innocently is taken away, and we can't even get the killer off the street in Muskegon. Like, somebody, we're a small community, though. Like, somebody knows somebody.
1: Yep.
2: We know that. And that's what bothers me, that where's our conscience at, you know? How can you sleep?
1: Yeah.
2: Knowing that you know someone has taken a life of someone. But if your family is a victim, you want the police to kind of miraculously solve things. You know, it's like,
1: yeah.
2: Put yourself in that young man's mother's, you know, position right now, and it seems unfair, you know. And it is, honestly, if it happens in Norton Shores, the coach out there is going to be like, we tell him, you know.
1: Yeah.
2: We calling the police, we're going to tell who done it. And then, but it happens in our community, crickets. Not all the time, because I mean, Chief Sane has told me that he's seen some cases where people have stepped up, you know?
1: Well, and again, I do think that there's been a big improvement in that, and my hat always goes off to those members of the community that say, you know, enough is enough, and I gotta do something, and so I can't say that it's 100%, you know, barrier that we face, but you know, there's always room for improvement.
2: We're going to the phone line. Caller, you have a question, comment for DJ Hilson?
0: Yes. Hi. Hi, DJ.
1: Hey.
0: You prosecuted Pamela Harvey, my brother-in-law, who got stabbed 188 times.
1: Yep.
0: Curtis.
1: Yep.
0: And your team did a wonderful job. But I have a question for you.
1: Yeah.
0: My son is incarcerated right now.
1: Okay.
0: And I was wondering why Michigan doesn't have good time.
1: Well, is he incarcerated in jail or in prison?
0: No, he's in prison. But, like if he would have got sentenced for the same crime in, say, like, a state that has good time, he would only do half the time.
1: Well, you know,
0: why doesn't Michigan have good time for, like, say if you get 10 years, you know, like, in most states, if you get 10 years, you serve six. You know.
1: Yeah, Michigan has what's called truth in sentencing. So I know exactly what you're talking about. So truth in sentencing has been on the books.
2: Snyder, I think, under Snyder years.
1: Even before that.
2: Before Snyder.
1: Oh, before that.
2: When I worked at the prison, we had good time.
1: Yeah. It's been in place for a while. I'm trying to think, maybe 88, 89, 90. is what's coming to my head. But anyways, what truth in sentencing means is that when somebody is sentenced to prison, now jail is different. There is good time in jail. I think it's every 5 days you serve, you get 1 day of good time. That's state law. But in prison, under truth in sentencing, if you, let's say you're sentenced to 2 years in the Michigan Department of Corrections, you're going to do that entire two before you see the parole board. And, you know, I appreciate what you're saying and what you're asking. And certainly there have been movements, even as recently as when I was president of our association, where people were trying to find a way to bring some of that, I'll say, good time ideas back, and it's never really gained any traction in the legislature. And I will say, in all transparency, I mean, my association is staunchly against it, because you have to appreciate, as we look at both sides of the coin on this, when we're having conversations with victims or victims' families, and we're talking about, and one of the things they always ask is, well, how much time are they going to do? And we can say with confidence, you know, here's the guideline range, here's what the judge has to work with, and so the, you know, they could sentence anywhere within here, but understand that whatever that first, there we go, I hit my microphone, I apologize. Whatever that first number is, that's the number they're going to do before they see the parole board, and so there's some certainty. There's certainty.

0: Mara Project, One Africa. Stream it. Download today.
1: And unfortunately, there are people out there that are ready to do that. Of course, there are people out there right. that aren't ready to do that, right? Mm-hmm. And so it's that crazy balance of, again, trying to hold people accountable in the same time trying to send a deterrent message. And, you know, we could have the debate about whether incarceration fits into that model or not and all that stuff. But yeah, I mean, in the end, I understand what you're saying. And okay. having been part of those conversations with the special interest groups, I understand.
2: Maybe a good time would even be like pertaining to nonviolent crimes or something.
1: Sure, you know? Sure, right. I mean, yeah. you could bifurcate it that way. Yeah, I mean, I think there are a lot of ways to look at this. And like I right, indicated, right, there right. there was there have been efforts to engage in those conversations. And right. I don't even know if our legislators as a whole are ready to take that task on. Okay. You know, and that's the ugly side of politics, which is a whole nother conversation.
3: Right. Thanks. Okay. Thanks for calling.
2: Well, thank you for answering. Okay. Thank you.
1: You're welcome. Thank you for the call.
2: Okay. All right.
3: 231-722-8338. Got time for one more call. Lewis Churchwell said truth and sentencing came in with Governor Engler.
1: Okay. Lewis Churchwell. Yeah, you can always rely on
3: you. Know Lewis knows. Oh, our board member right there.
1: Yeah. Thanks, Lewis, for saving me. I appreciate it.
3: Steve Jones said, most people don't get involved until crimes hit their doors. At that point, police become their best friends.
1: Well, there's a reason why people call 911, right?
3: Right.
1: There's a reason why people do that. I mean, I would. I'd call 911.
3: You know, I just think about it. I'm always referencing my village in Africa
1: yeah.
3: and how they deal with crime. There's no way they're going to allow a killer to stay in my village. If somebody molests a kid in our village, they're going to get beat down. And if they survive that, they're going to be ostracized from the village.
1: Mm-hmm.
3: You know, and they're going to get penalized according to African traditions.
1: Sure.
3: And it's not... They might not go to the police, DJ. I would say that,
1: mm-hmm.
3: but they will be punished so badly that they will never commit that crime again.
1: Yeah.
3: And they held responsible, you know. And that's the fact that we are accountable with. Not everybody. That there are people that are comfortable with knowing that we have, you know, a killer in our community, killers in our community, and you know these individuals and you know about the crime and you know there are people who are hurting from these crimes, and you want people to be sympathetic to your pain and you're not sympathetic to their pain. I don't get it. Andrea Robinson said, my son was murdered and I feel as the heist did a poor job of investigating his murder. Andrea, can you call in? 231-722-8338. We got like 2 minutes left. Less, like actually 90 seconds. Yeah, I'm looking at the time. Yeah, it's time to go.
1: Well, you know, it, as is always. I mean, it's always amazing to me how when I sit down and like, okay, we're going to be here for an hour, and in 5 minutes, it's like, where did that hour go?
3: We're done.
1: You know, again, it's you know, get. What I love about this is that there's outside of the phone call every once in a while, there's no pre-production meeting. We really don't come in with a set outline and agenda. Like in the first 30 minutes, we're going to talk about this.
3: Oh, no.
1: It's which is what I love, man. Free flowing conversation is what it's all about.
3: Right.
1: And that's the way it should be. Unscripted, and everything else.
3: And to Andrea Robinson, I hope you don't give up.
1: Don't give up.
3: Yeah. If you don't feel like the Hikes is doing their job, please talk to...
1: Call me.
3: Call the DJ. Talk to Mosain.
1: Yep.
3: Don't give up. You know, call us. We're here to put this information out to the community, and those people can be held responsible. You know, one thing we learned for the Telfrida Covington case,
1: mm-hmm.
3: that your department did a great

0: Great job, DJ. After, what, 30-plus years?
1: Yeah.
0: That the person that is accused of killing her had killed before.
1: Yep.
0: You know? And so, you know, we can save lives. We can save other people's lives by coming forward. And all right, I'll let you do your closing. It's your show.
1: No, listen. It's not. I mean, I appreciate it. You think it's my show, but it's really not. No, hey, listen, obviously a great conversation. I think it's really important. And we highlighted a couple of cases, but I know there are many more out there. And certainly if you are a family member of a cold case or a case that hasn't been charged yet, don't let people forget. Don't let people forget. And I stand by this idea that there are folks out there in all these cold cases that have knowledge. And I know that only because as these cases become solved and charged, you hear about people coming forward and talking about something that they've held on to for, 5 months, 6 years, whatever it is. And so ultimately, don't give up. Understand that in Muskegon County, my office is ready, willing, and able to assist law enforcement in any new information that comes forward and getting to the truth and holding those accountable. That is our goal. That is our mission. That is our passion. Other than that, enjoy today. Enjoy the rest of the week. Enjoy summer. And God bless you, Muskegon. You guys are awesome.
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0: Shout out to DJ Hilson for stopping by to do the DJ Hilson show. Big Rob.
1: Yes, sir.
0: A lot of knowledge. Y'all can check
1: you
0: it out.
1: You did an awesome job there.
0: Yeah, he did. He did a great job.
1: I was learning, taking notes, you know, and stuff. I'm glad you recorded this interview so that
0: it's a textbook.
1: I can go back to it. It was textbook.
0: It's textbook, bro.
1: Yes, sir.
0: That's what DJ do. He does a textbook show. So, Big Rob, congratulations to him, Ms. Keegan. He's our salesman of the month. Here at 103.7 The Beat, and this man been killing them.
1: I wish.
0: I got to try to keep up with him now. He's been bringing contracts in left and right, and Q89 is going to have him to do a training session up for here. How is he able to pull this off? Hey. But you got something you want to read over there. Go ahead.
1: One Bag Endless Impact.
0: Yep.
1: We will be hosting a blood donation drive with the Versity Blood Center at Muskegon.
0: Why are you laughing, bro?
1: Family Care. No, I'm laughing at you, man. What you said, I'm trying to hold it together. Muskegon Family Care, 2201 South Getty Street. 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
0: There you go.
1: All right.
0: They are busy over there because they got that on August the 5th. And then on August the 8th, they have the free health and wellness fair for National Health Center Week. August the 8th, 12 o'clock p.m. to 3 o'clock p.m. over there, 2201 Getty Street. That's their annual event. They're going to have some music going on. You know, they always give me prizes.
1: Oh, yeah. They always TVs, got some trinkets. All the way up to TVs.
0: I don't know what kind of budget they give Auntie Kanita. But she makes sure she spends it.
1: Don't have a problem with it.
0: She have no problem spending it. This weekend, Wine and Blues, Friday down at Mattu Lakeshore Prohibition. I struggle with that word, bro. Prohibition.
1: Oh, prohibition. I got you.
0: I struggle with that, bro. Prohibition presents Red Wine and Blues. And so that's Friday, July the 17th, 4 o'clock p.m. to 10 o'clock p.m. That's the grown and sexy type thing.
1: Oh, yeah.
0: Prohibition area was when what? When you couldn't have liquor or stuff?
1: Couldn't have liquor.
0: Cigarettes and all that stuff?
1: Well, liquor. I don't know about cigarettes, but liquor you definitely couldn't have.
0: Okay, then. All right. I like the vibes. I like the atmosphere down there. It's people with 700 and above credit scores.
1: Yeah.
0: I think it's more like 750 and above.
1: Yeah, I was finna say, it don't start off at 700.
0: Yeah, 750. All right. Going back to my music. Afternoon Jams, baby.

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3: I'm Amber Payton with BIN News Now. A white Texas teenager has been arrested in connection with the drowning death of his black friend, Daniel Irving, whose body was found in Lake Ray Hubbard.
4: Tampering with the evidence charge is an outright disrespect.
3: Irving's family is demanding murder charges, alleging the suspect tried to cover up the crime by deleting text messages from his phone. Funeral arrangements have been set for Chicago hair care pioneer George E. Johnson. A wake will be held Thursday at Leek & Sons Funeral Home, followed by a Friday service at Trinity United Church of Christ. Johnson, who was black and founder of Johnson Products, died last week at 99. And the Florida Parent Teacher Association has elected its first black president in more than its 100-year history. Jude Bruno was chosen during the 2026 Florida PTA Leadership Convention, marking a shift toward greater diversity in education leadership across the state. Get BIN News Now on demand 24/7 on the iHeartRadio app.
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1: Every relationship got some things make you want to think it over. But me, I'm going to stay up high even when they go low.

0: Man, Big Rob, Big Bob, Big Rob. I stepped outside, and it is so gorgeous, man.
1: I thought you said it was frigid outside.
0: It's the sun is out.
1: Oh, that's what warms it up a little bit.
0: Yeah, that sun. Let me see what are we talking about. I'm gonna get on the cycle. I'm running out of time. 97 degrees in Detroit, man.
1: What's the temperature in Detroit?
0: 97, and it's 90 now here in Muskegon.
1: 90?
0: Yeah. Mm. And it's crazy because it don't even feel like it, bro.
1: Man, I don't know
0: Then tomorrow's going to be 91, Thursday 90, then it's going to chill out Friday 86. Next week, you have the heater on. It'll be in the 70s.
1: I won't have the heater on.
0: Back in the 70s. I like the 90s and 80s, bro. The 70s was not good for me. I think I was starting to wear the Jerry curls back then. You know what I mean?
1: Oh, yeah.
0: 90s is good. 80s is good. I take the 90s. I like 90s. I like today. Today's the day. What do people do when it's hot outside? They just go to the beach? Pier Marquette?
1: Yeah.
0: Go to the
1: deck? If you ride by there right now.
0: It's on 10.
1: It's on 1,000.
0: I need to pull out my 360 camera. Are they looking good, man? The women out there looking good? No,
1: I wouldn't know, bro. My eyes ain't meant for that, man.
0: Yeah, I can't ask you.
1: I can't look at stuff like that. I'd die.
0: Yeah, I know you can't. You will die. Involuntarily. Because I haven't drove out to Pier Marquette.
1: I'm not as strong as you.
0: Yes, you are.
2: You're very strong.
0: You're a Muslim brother.
1: Very strong.
0: You read the Quran every day. You're very strong.
1: I try every day.
0: But I think I might ride out to Pier Marquette. See what's happening.
1: On your bike or on your car?
0: I don't know. That's the thing. I could
1: ride out there in your car first.
0: I went almost there on my bike yesterday. But I don't know. We'll see. Today like today, though, if you got a boat, this is when you out there.
1: Oh, yeah?
0: You got a boat, if you know how to swim, you outside, man.
1: Getting a tan.
0: Oh, just enjoying the sunshine, bro.
1: I don't see what's so enjoyable about the sunshine.
0: Well, us African people, we love the sunshine.
1: I'm only half of African.
0: Yeah, so. I'm sorry. You in the house, bro.
1: I'm African from the waist up, so.
0: All right. Happy birthday to Willie Bowie. Oh,
1: you ain't got nothing to come
0: bro,
1: back with that.
0: I didn't say anything on that, man. That's too much personal information. Happy birthday, Willie Bowie, the one and only Willie Bowie.
1: Yes, sir.
0: Good liberal brother,
1: yes,
0: Willie Bowie.
1: He is.
0: Happy birthday to Jeff Smith, Frida Tyler, D'Artagnan Hayes, Deshaun Farad, Joy Little from the Rude Boys. Happy birthday. Happy birthday. You know who I miss since I said Rude Boys? I miss Miss Brooks.
1: Oh, yeah.
0: I miss her voice, her phone calls, her presence.
1: Her text messages.
0: Oh.
1: Well, she would keep us straight. Been doing that for years.
0: Yes, I miss her, man. Yeah. May she rest in peace, Miss Brooks. Okay. DJ Q89 is coming up next. Peace and blessings, Muskegon.
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1: Even if I told you, still wouldn't understand what happened. Rather be myself or people look at me, don't matter. A rock star, just trying to keep it kosher. Trying to keep my eyes on my own paper like my teachers told me. Soon as you think it's over, poof, number one on the charts, I'm there vicariously. Oh, there they go. Biasly pushing negative narratives, I'm ready though. Cops want to pull me over, embarrass me. Abusing power, you never knew me, thought I was arrogant. As a juvenile.

0: Before she was 13, Ethel Waters fit the profile of a failure, but she developed her talent for singing the blues and ended up an Academy Award-nominated movie star and legend.
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0: in the blues and ended up an Academy Award-nominated movie star and legend.
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2: 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Thank you and be safe.
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